Your tears will be trembling. And now we're somewhere else.

Those were different. Not like the movie. It was entertaining. It was the purpose. Just seemed like everything mattered so much. Every word, every sound, every little thing mattered. And it was a beautiful thing, like a birth of something. And then it got grew up. I'm not going to say it got old.

My life is changing in so many ways.

wrote this song, I felt pretty strongly about it, and it just came out because something I saw on paper. I was out with my friend Crosby in the Redwoods, visiting our road manager's house. There was a Time magazine lying there on the deck. This picture of this girl screaming, looking down at her friend who's dead. And the National Guard were behind him, and smoke was in the air. It was a galvanizing moment for our generation. Music was one thing we had that held us together. It wasn't a commercial thing. It was a game. It was a feeling we had with the audience and the musicians.

You know these songs, when I was singing these songs, it was like, I could only feel love. And from the audience, people would be out there, and we were living in it, so they were crying, people were holding on to each other. And I don't know what happened. And all of these songs were the same. They did the same thing. You saw people being killed on TV. It wasn't so much overkill, because we didn't have that much TV. But when you saw something, you really remembered. So, the unity between the bands and the audience was truly, truly just something really great. And,

Janch.

Bert Janich. 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Anyway, I met Bert as I copped so many of his licks, I had to confess. And Bert and I went on the road together a couple of years ago and had a great time, so that was fun. I'm getting good at this.

0: are here from Nashville, came from Nashville. And a friend of mine, Ben Keith, had introduced me to a guy who I really enjoyed knowing. His name was Grant Boatwright. Something. I said, Neil, I know where you can get a really good guitar. And I said, well, I got a lot of guitars. He said,
1: yeah, but you ain't got one like this one.
0: I said, well, what do you mean? He said, this is Hank Williams' guitar. So I was completely in at full attention, and I said, where is it? I said, well, it's in Nashville. This guy's name is Tuck Taylor. He has a music shop. And if you go down there and ask for Hank Williams D28, he'll show it to you. And if you ask him if he wants to sell it, he probably will. So I went down there and saw it. And I couldn't even touch it. I just looked at it for a long time. And I said, is this really Hank Williams? And he said, yes, it is. It really is. And then I looked at the pictures of Hank. One of them, or he was just gotten out of jail. He was wearing a shirt. He was just standing there with his shirt off, looking kind of drunk. And I saw a picture of him earlier that night. He had a suit on. He was playing this guitar. And I saw another picture of him resting in the back of a car, and his guitar was on the seat. And I could tell by certain parts of the guitar that it was the same one. And he didn't beat the hell out of it like I have, so I've done a little damage to it. And I've given it to other people. For a while, Bob Dylan was using my bus. He was on the road. I left this guitar on the back, on the bed. I said, Hank's guitar is back there. He said, really? I said, yeah. So he had his time with it too. So. Anyway, beautiful instrument, regardless of who played it.
2: Ha ha ha.

I used to go to the folk clubs and watch these players all the time. Sonny Terry and Brian McGee came in. They were playing. I think it was Sonny who played the harmonica. But that's where I learned every song he dumped in water and then throw the water all over the place. Get it out of his face like that. I couldn't even see him. And he just made the thing sing. But I know it's twice as loud if you do that. And anything that's twice as loud is good with me.

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I'm gonna go out there and play some. If there are any fish left, maybe I'll make some new friends. Don't worry, I'm gonna

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And I told them, I've written some songs for this. I think it's a good story. I really like it. And that was the last I ever saw or heard of that. But I got some songs out.

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You've been great. First time I played here was in December of 1970, and it was a thrill for me then, it's a thrill for me now. And I would like to take this opportunity to thank you, thank my manager, Elder Roberts, my agent, Marsha Black, and all my friends, my mixer, Tim Mulligan, has been with me for a very long time. Everybody else up here with me. One true love is out there. This one's for you, sweetheart, where we are. Careful in this world.

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Report in. Report out. Tell the story, get to your friends, share. It doesn't throw that.

Thank you for coming to Farm Aid, everybody. Because of folks like you, Farm Aid was one of the first down there in Mississippi, down there in Louisiana, helping out farmers. We were there right away, and we did it with the money that you people gave us. Thank you.

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We love you for it. That'd be the guitar there.

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This next tune here is a tune I wrote recently. I was thinking of this guitar here when I wrote it, and Willie's guitar over there. It's a song about a guitar. This guitar here, I was lucky enough to come by about 30 years ago, and it belonged to Hank Williams. And of course, we all know where that guitar has been.

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We love you all. Thank you very much. It's an honor to play for you. It's great to be here with all these other artists supporting Farm Aid on its 20th anniversary. I hope we're making a difference. I have a feeling we are.

Thank you, everybody. Thanks for coming to Farm Aid. Willie is next. Thank you. Emmy Lou. Thank you, Emmy Lou. The Fisk University Jubilee Singers. Thank you. Wayne Jackson and the Memphis Horns. My lovely wife, Peggy. Diane DeWitt. Gary Pig. Carl Himmel. Chad Cromwell. Spooner Oldham. Rick Rosas. We all thank you. God bless you. Willie Nelson will be right out here. Thank you.

guitar I got from a friend of mine, Stills. Steve Stills gave me this. Way back there somewhere. He was a guitar lover. Still is. He's got more guitars than anybody ever known. I know I look like I have a lot. Believe me, it's nothing. And his are all beautiful. Mine are all kind of broken. It works. It works out. He gave me this one. It had something I really liked, and it was something he didn't like. And, if you can tell when you look at this, there's a mark here, see that line? Well, it's because this whole section here had to be replaced. This is an old Martin D28, and that section had to be replaced. And then back here, there's a little square thing there you might be able to see is where the bullet came out. The guy was playing in a club and they missed him. So I thought that was good luck, good thing to have. I don't know what song he was doing.

Well, you people paid a lot of money. You should be able to listen to each other talk.

Woke up this morning with love in mind.

want you to think I'm cantankerous. You know, when people say things and I just wonder what the hell is going on. The first time I got here was in 1970, I arrived here. I was much saltier then. And what happened is, people were calling out for songs, and I said, hey, wait a minute. I've been working at this for 7 years already. I've been planning on coming here to do this. My whole goal was to get here. Don't you think I know what I'm doing?

thinking is good. But that's how I was feeling. And so, you know, I was doing a straight show. There was no intermission. I was going right through. I was playing like 22 or 23 songs. It was a pretty big show. And I was doing this song by Buffalo Springfield. Nowadays, clients, you can't even sing them. And, you know, I don't remember this, but I read it. Okay, so. It's great to Google things. The older you get, the more you Google. So I learned that halfway through that song, somebody called out something and I just stopped. I said, I can't do that. I'm not thinking about what you said. And I forgot about what I was doing and everybody else is thinking I'm playing the song. So I had an intermission at that point. But we planned on one tonight, so there won't be any surprises in that respect.

Normally you slap a baby's ass and it starts crying. You dunk this in the water and it starts making all kinds of sounds. I learned that watching Sonny Terry and Brownie McGee play in a coffee house. Sonny was playing the harmonica and he just dipped it every time he played a song. He dipped it in there. And I looked at his harmonicas and the reeds were all swollen, everything was sticking out, everything was deformed looking. People warned me that you could ruin your harmonica doing that. I noticed it was twice as loud after I did that. I was sold. I think it's better like that.

Thank you. That's nice. You know, a long time ago, really a long time ago, there was a singer who played here, and his name was Phil Oakes. Now, he was a folkie, and he was a poet, and he was a great, great poet who really paved the way for many other people to write lyrics that came from a place inside them that wasn't normally considered to be like songwriting. And he opened the door for many, many people who followed him, tripping over their scarves mostly, trying to be something like him. And he played here at Carnegie Hall, and he didn't have the makeup for the long run, apparently. He was so sensitive and so out there in his words and so into what he was doing that he couldn't relate to something that was going on around being a folk singer and being famous and starting to happen. So, you know, he appeared in a gold lamé suit to make his point. And people booed him and they yelled at him. They did all kinds of things to make him feel bad during his performance. And I'd like to do this song here for him. It's a song he wrote, in case you've never heard of him, because he was a real trailblazer, a pioneer, and deserves to be recognized and deserves to be heard. Be nice if we could hear him, but you're stuck with me.

the great Philip. Those who saw him will never forget what they saw and heard. And there weren't that many of them. And that brings it back to me. I have trouble singing my own songs after that. For some reason, I'm aware of their frailties, whatever it is. Sometimes while I'm playing these songs, Phil's songs come back and I start playing them in the middle of my songs. And just to make it more interesting, I'm doing a song that's a little bit similar to the last song, because I was so influenced.

0: Stills gave me that guitar too.
1: He's a very generous guy. A wonderful person, really. When CSNY formed, Stephen gave us all D45s. Martin had just come out with a D45, and it was like this incredible guitar. So we got four of those. Everybody got one. It's pretty cool.
0: I still got mine.

Thank you.

Some people thought that was like a male chauvinist kind of song. I'm not sure what it is. I saw a picture a friend of mine took, and it had a little, you know, back in the day, before the day, there used to be these things on the wall in England for changing the lights. You push a button, and go off, you push a button and go on. Then there'd be another one next to it. It said, you know, man and maid. So I was looking at a picture of that, thinking about it. And then I wrote the song. Some people couldn't get over it. I thought, what are you doing writing songs like that? It was a confusing time in my life. It was a confusing time for everybody. It's when music was getting a grip in a different way. People were all coming together. The musicians and the audience, and the movement and youth. Something was being born. We noticed it in the audiences. They were very emotional and very connected. And they were coming out, being against things, having a voice.

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People started coming to gatherings. 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

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So, when Phil Oakes was singing his songs and wearing his gold lamé suit and hanging himself, this is one of the sad parts of the story. There was a guy in England. His name was Bert Jansch. He played the acoustic guitar just as well as Jimi Hendrix played the electric guitar. And in my opinion, I think both of them are the best I ever heard at what they did. But Bert also wrote a lot of songs and sang.

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I never heard anything like that anywhere. I was sleeping on the floor in Toronto in a little flat that this folk singer girl, Vicki Taylor, had let me sleep in. I had a sleeping bag and a fireplace and record player. We had that record by Bert Jams with that song on. We used to play it all night long. And it just, I couldn't even play it. And later on, I wrote some songs that kind of sounded like it. I copped some of the chords and everything, you know, just to try to do them like that. But he opened the door to write about some things.

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This one right here. You. Not you. We never used this one. We used this one. You don't know what you're asking for. This one here, this one has history. This is Hank Williams' guitar. Now there was a great songwriter. Wrote all kinds of songs about everything. Some of them were sad, some of them were happy. People loved Hank. One day his guitar was for sale in a shop in Nashville, and I heard about it. A friend of Ben Keith's told me about it. And I went down there and I saw it there and said, "Can I see this guitar?" And he took me back and showed it to me. And I bought it right there for a large amount of money. But not too much. It's pretty reasonable. I think people would be shocked if they knew. And of course, I couldn't take it with me. I just left it right there. I wasn't ready to have it, but I owned it. So after a while, I came back and got it. And then I started writing songs on it. You know, some of Hank's happy songs, I think they're in here. And Hank's in here too with his happy songs, so I've got some good ones out of it.

Well, you don't often get to see live distraction. You know, when I sat down, I said, I don't know if I should do this song. And then I noticed that the stool was in a different place. Then I started thinking about that. I'll be thinking about that for a while. So now I'm a little bit shy. We could do one more song on that. I could do a really well-known song. Or an obscure song. Well, you know, none of my songs are that obscure. I know them.

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I tell you, Steve Stills bought me this guitar. Or was that another audience on another night?

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0: our brother band, Ben Keith, here on the Dolby. 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

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Either that or how much you want for yours. 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

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Raps on them, you gotta be a lot louder than the Japanese one, okay? We're just doing this for the first time, hope you don't mind. Okay, this would be okay now. I've got the feeling now. When's the light show gonna start? Come on.

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But before he went, he did an interview. And in his interview, he said, some guy asked him, he said, don't you always get kind of, you know, I mean, how does it feel doing those, how does it feel doing all those old songs all the time? How does it feel doing your hits over and over and over again? So the big O just kind of looked at him in his mellow way. He said, well, there was a time when I never had a hit. And all I wanted was a hit. If I could just have a hit, I could play. People would come to see me. They'd like it. I could play something they knew and they'd get into it. I thought that was pretty cool for a man in his 50s that had been working for 35 years. So this hit's for you, Roy. Yeah.

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She used to look really good, but I don't know if you ever saw what she looked like.

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Isn't this a wonderful slideshow here? It brings a tear to my eye, you know? Okay. Let's see. I'd like to say hi to you people up there. How you doing? I want to introduce a couple of friends of mine in the band. There's only two friends, yeah. Larry Craig from the Blue Notes is over here, does guitars. Give me a big hand. He's from California. Give me a big hand. Come on. Now we got a treat tonight from Eureka, one of my great friends, Chad Cromwell on drums. Give him a big hand. Eureka. That's it. Thank you. Thank you. Thank you. Another good friend of mine. He's a non-English speaking member of the band. You may have heard of Crazy Horse. Anyway, Frank Pancho San Pedro on guitar and keyboards. El Jairos and Trunquios. I know he's been announced already, but another good friend of mine from, where is he from? Somewhere in Tennessee, I think he's from Nashville or something like that. He's the special guru of the band, Mr. Ben Keith. Give him a big hand. On the bass, Rick the bass player. Hey, how you doing?

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1: Hey, how you doing out there?

old guitar here, and this was a gift given to me by my musician friend, Steve Stills. He has a lot of good guitars, and this one has had some flaws in it. I really liked it. He gave it to me. See this line right here? This whole piece is not part of the original guitar. This was replaced. And then over here in the back, there's a little hole, or you see a little square. That's where the bullet came out. I don't know what the guy was singing. But I had been one of my songs.

0: of you having trouble sleeping lately?
1: Yeah.

Sometimes you just can't shut off. Sometimes you just can't shut off your mind. No matter what you say, it's still there and it keeps coming back. But it's not sleep. Well, luckily I wasn't infected.

mountain trip here. 3 days across Canada, beautiful Canada. Sound familiar? Going back up the road I came down many, many years ago, leaving here. 50 years ago. I just added that up. I don't know, I was thinking calculator.

This piano, I got this piano when I was in the early 20s or something. Good piano. I rented it. Hollywood piano rental. Wrote a few songs on it.

0: So back in the day, before the day, there was a folk singing thing going on. And it was happening in many places across Canada. And of course it was happening in Greenwich Village in New York City. Where a lot of great singers and songwriters came from. Yorkville in Canada. Lightfoot, Murray McLaughlin, Bruce Cook, Mark Colburn. Many others. Too numerous to mention. But it all started a long time ago, and there was one particular singer who was a poet, that was really a great poet. His name was Phil Oakes.
1: Oh. Yeah.
0: He made his last performance at Carnegie Hall, and then he was wearing a gold lamé suit. People didn't understand. He was making a statement. He was making a statement about something that that escaped a lot of people is that there's other things besides fame. And that was his last concert. And this is a song that that he wrote. I'd like to sing it for you. He was one of the greatest poets that ever lived or picked up a guitar.

giant songwriter that I really was influenced by, so much that I sometimes start playing his songs in the middle of mine. And I don't know what happened. Now this guitar was given to me by an old friend of mine named Steve Stills. We were in a band, and there were four of us. He gave one to everybody in the band, and himself got one too. But this one here is undoubtedly the most beat up looking one of all of them. Okay. Been with me for really a long time, and I really like it. There's a little heel mark here, a high heel mark. But

dad used to work at the Free Press here many years ago. That's where he got his start. He was 18 years old when he started working there. I got a picture of him drinking a Coca-Cola in that building down the street.

0: thought I was a male chauvinist pig over there.
1: We get it. It's okay.
0: Truth is, I was looking at some photographs one day, and I saw some photographs of this hotel that I stayed in when I went over to England to play the first time, and playing in a place like this. It was a beautiful place called Royal Festival Hall. It was in London, and it was my first time in England, and I took a few pictures, and in the hotel, those old-fashioned light switches, you know, where you push the button and you push the other button, and, you know, so a different thing happens, it goes on or off, you know. But there was also this other one, it looked just like it, but it had two buttons, and one said man and the other said maid. So, that's how I got to be a male chauvinist pig right there. Hard to figure what's going on sometimes. So I told you about this guitar here. I told you that this guitar here came from the same place when somebody got tried to shoot him while he was playing. I don't know why. When we first started playing, our music was something that happened with people. People and our music were like one thing. It was not a business. I mean, we were getting paid and people were paying. It was not a business like it became. The audiences were crying and laughing and holding hands and going through their lives right in front of us and listening to our songs. It was like we were all one thing. And particularly, certain events happened that brought us together. And we felt the fragility of our times, and that we were coming together as a group of people in a new way that had never happened before. It hadn't happened with Frank Sinatra or the Beats, or it never happened with in the 20s. It was a different thing because it was a social thing. Had to do with what was going on in the world. It wasn't just about celebrating and having a good time.

things kept happening to us, and you know, things kept happening in our lives, and he brought us closer and closer together. It was remarkable. And we were all there together. So we reacted. The crowds reacted, and the bands reacted, and everybody was together. It was our lives. It was what we were, both of us. There was no difference between the crowd and the people, and on the stage was just people living, feeling,

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0: if I can play that. 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So, okay, so folks, you're great. Thank you very much. Nice to see all of you here. And I love being here. Feels good. So this is a special added attraction tonight. I'm gonna do my hit.
1: Oh. 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

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It's good to be back in Texas. We've been gone too long. 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

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All of us found our sweethearts and settled down. Maybe got a house, had some kids. Got those families together. Here's a song for the American family, especially the American family farmer. But not only the family farmer, every working family in this country has felt a pinch. This song's for you, for the man of the house, staying up late, thinking about it.

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And sometimes when you're out there and you've got a great family back home, you start wondering how come you don't get to spend more time with them. 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It's pretty new, so we hope you enjoy it. It's called, I think it's called, yeah, it's called Interstate.

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0: perfect, bro. 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
1: Want to hear another one like that?

0: Oh, you didn't bring anything in there with
1: you? No, you gave one to me.
0: I know, I was wondering if you brought any stuff.
2: Thank you, everybody. Nope. I'd like to thank you for something else, too, while I'm here. That is, you may know or you may not know, but anyway, I had a lot of trouble getting my last record out there because it was a little bit country.
3: Yeah.
2: And some of the people back in Hollywood didn't like that too much. I just want you to know that Texas has given me the greatest support of any state in the union. I'd like to thank you for that.
0: Great here.
2: But while we're here, we'd like to sing a song about my home state, California.
3: Yeah!
2: Okay, let me have it. Go ahead. Like, get it out of your system. Go ahead. Come on, boo! Come on. That's not enough. And we gotta have more boos for California. Y'all come out and see us sometime.
4: That's great.
2: Thank you, Texas.

I don't know if you saw us on the Live Aid show, but we did a new song there. We'd like to do it for you here. It's called Nothing Is Perfect.

0: know we're all trying to help the farmers of America, especially the family farmers, get themselves back on their feet because they've been really screwed by the government.
1: Oh, okay.
0: And you know, it's like they say in the paper, no matter what we do, we're only good just a drop in the bucket as far as money goes. But if you want to pick up a USA Today, one of those pages in there is a letter to you. And it tells you how you can really help the American farmer by using the American system and calling your congressman and supporting a certain bill. And if you really care about them and you want to do that, then you can turn it around. It doesn't cost any money, it's just a phone call. But we can save them by calling your congressman and telling them to vote for the Harkin's Farm Policy Reform Bill of 1985. I really hope you'll do that, because if you do, this bill only had 20 votes going for it about 2 weeks ago, and now it needs 219 to get through. And it has about 150 to 160 right now as we speak. And if we just keep it going, we can get it through and save the family farm. And then we're going to have the biggest blowout this country ever saw. All the farmers and senators and hippies and rednecks all partying together. And here's a song for all of us. In the field of opportunity.

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1: Here's a song about boy let the dark side take over one night. He kind of lost control of himself. He did something he never should have done, but he did it.

Thanks for coming out here tonight, everybody. We really love you for it. We'll be back, and we hope you will too.

y'all for bringing us back. I'd like to introduce you to my band up here, the International Harvesters. Guitar, mandolin, banjo, electric guitar, and vocals, Anthony Crawford. Young man going into his third year with the Harvesters here. Congratulations, Anthony. Your gold watch is in the mail. On the drums, man's been playing with me for 11 years, Mr. Carl T. Himmel. On the bass guitar, from Waco, Texas, the writer of over 30 top 10 country hits, Mr. Joe Allen. On the steel guitar, the man has been playing with me for 15 years straight. We're almost straight. Mr. Ben Keith. And on the piano, one of the greats of country music, one of the bricks in the foundation of country music, Mr. Hargis Pink Robbins. And on the fiddle, the Cajun man, Mr. Rufus Thibodeau. And the crew that helped us out tonight. Larry Craig on banjo. Yeah. Joel Bernstein for a little rhythm and guitar. Well, I'd like to thank our drivers, as all six of them, for getting us here live again. Thank you, boys. I'd like to thank our crew for setting us up right again. Thank you. But most of all, thank you for coming to hear us. And we got to get back to the country because it's in our blood.

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This will be on our next album if we don't get sued. No, we're not. That's behind me now. Here's one for you called Great Riders. Hope you like it.

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schwitzt überhaupt nicht, oder?

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inspiration to us. I'd like to introduce you to my friends up here. On the drums, Jack Irons. On the keyboards, Brendan O'Brien. On guitar, Stone Gossard. On guitar, Mike McCready. On the bass, Jack Amon. It's been real, thank you.

0: Hi, this is Dan Clear, live backstage from Trans Tour Television. We're going to be starting this show here in just a few minutes, so if there's anything you need to do, like go back to the concession stand or do anything like that, now would be the time to do that. I talked to Neil a couple of minutes ago. He's warmed up, and he wants to give you a show to make up for not making it here this winter. So, we'll be bringing you some interviews and some interesting features right after this. Tonight is our number 52 since the first of the year. It's number 15 on this current summer tour. You're in for a couple of surprises, I think, this evening. We have some interesting guests for you back here. A couple of things. We're going to be starting here in just a couple of minutes. As you can see, it's about 7 minutes after eight. I talked to Neil a little bit earlier. We have a little remote camera in his dressing room, and I know he's back there getting ready, getting all set up for the show. The show tonight is important to us. Oh yeah, here's Neil in the dressing room getting ready there, putting his wireless on. So as you see, the man himself is indeed prepared to go on. So we'll be starting the show here in just a couple of minutes. You know, I do a nuclear rap in every city that I go to. We like to find out what's happening locally, and we taped this little segment. Wait, I'll bring that tape to you in just a second. First, let's have this word. And one of them here is Mr. Joel Bernstein. Hi, Joel.
1: Hi, Dan.
0: Well, Joel, I know that you've been in the rock and roll business since, gosh, I think since you were 19 years old. And you've traveled with a lot of different groups. You've done a lot of different kinds of work with different groups. Tell me, Joel, what are some of the groups you've worked with?
1: Well, in addition to working for Neil, Dan, I've done a lot of work for Joni Mitchell, for Crosby, Stills & Nash, Jackson Browne, Bob Dylan, Tom Petty, and Bruce Springsteen.
0: Whoa, man, that's a heavyweight bunch of guys, I'll tell you that. You're a photographer also, Joel, right?
1: That's right, Dan.
0: Now, you shot some album covers for Neil. Name a couple of those.
1: Well, my first album cover was for Neil. It was his third solo album after the Gold Rush. I was in high school when I took those pictures.
0: Oh, my gosh. How about you shot another album, too, that I think everybody here will be familiar with? What was that?
1: That was the Harvest album. I did a lot of did the pictures on that, and Time Fades Away, Tonight's Tonight, and Decade, and
0: Rust Never Sleeps.
1: That's right, Dan.
0: All right. I know you're working on guitars in this show, Joel, and you brought us one of Neil's guitars. Could we take a look at that?
1: Yeah, this is a really great guitar. This is a 1968 Martin D45. This is a guitar that Neil has written a lot of classic songs on, including Ohio, Heart of Gold, Old Man, Southern Man. All those songs were written on this guitar. And it's the first guitar that Neil will be playing in the show tonight.
0: Well, Joel Bernstein, thank you very much. I know that you're very busy right now. You need to get out and set the guitars up on stage, right?
1: That's right. I'm going to just touch these up and put them out on the stage, Dan.
0: All right. Thank you, Joel Bernstein.
1: Bye-bye, Dan.
0: One of the heavyweight guys in the rock and roll business. This is Dan Clear. Now this word. Nice, man.
2: Let's get him on.
0: We have a little nuclear rap that we sent our little crew out, and we taped this earlier this afternoon. I like to talk to beautiful women everywhere we go across this country, and here are a couple of beauties. By golly, hi, how are you?
3: Fine.
0: What's your name?
3: Michelle.
0: Michelle?
3: Karen.
0: Michelle and Karen. Now, you're from the Seattle area, right?
3: Uh-huh.
0: Now, you came to see the show tonight. Obviously, you're big Neil Young fans. Do you have any favorite Neil Young albums or songs?
3: Harvest.
0: Harvest? And how about you, Karen?
4: After the Gold Rush and Zuma. Most of them.
0: Most of them, yeah. Oh, man. You and me both. I like all of them. Well, thanks, guys, for coming to the show. I know that you're going to see some surprises tonight, and we always like to have beautiful girls back here in Trans Tour Television. Thank you very much.
3: Thanks.
0: Yeah, thanks a lot. And we also talked to some fans outside this afternoon. We'll roll that tape for you right now. Hi, this is Dan Clear outside the Seattle Coliseum here. We have a couple of Neil Young fans here. You guys are waiting for the show to start?
4: Yeah, we are.
0: All right. Oh my goodness, you have us a flag decal there, huh?
4: Yeah, we sure do.
0: What does that symbolize?
4: Well, it symbolizes peace in America.
0: And you, you're still into peace in America?
4: Well, we're so into Neil.
0: Yeah, indeed.
4: Very into peace in America, and peace all over.
0: Absolutely, we are too. And have you seen the show yet?
4: Yeah, we've seen Neil. We have seen him, and we're really excited to see him again. They're both from New York.
0: New York? Oh, wow. What are you doing out here?
4: Well, I just recently moved out here.
0: You guys sure look good. And wow, that's a Neil Young shirt and a Neil Young skirt.
4: Yeah, well, we made these t-shirts. We made them back in New York, and then we went to a couple of concerts, and we just ended up giving them all away.
0: Wow, that's terrific. Anything you'd like to say to Neil Young? I know he'll see this tape.
4: Neil, we really enjoyed your music, and we hope that you got some of our notes that we've dropped off at concerts.
0: All right.
4: Again.
0: Thank you very much. You're going to see the show tonight?
4: We sure are. Neil, we love you.
0: All right. Thank you very much, guys. Thanks for interviewing with us. This is...
4: That's Ellen.
0: Desiree.
5: And Ellen.
0: And Ellen. Two Neil Young fans, I guess I would say, to the max. This is Dan Clear. Now back inside. We're going to be starting this show in just a couple of minutes. The house is just a little bit slow in filling up. We want to make sure everybody's in their seats and ready. Neil's indeed ready to go back here, so let's get down and have some fun. This is Dan Clear. We'll be starting the show in just a minute. Sure, how you doing, Glenn?
6: Doing real good, Dan. Neil's in the building. He's just having a quick drink. He's got his guitar, and we're headed for the stage, so everyone get ready. We've got a long show, and it's going to be a real good one. I got to go, Dan.
0: Hi, Glenn Palmer. Thank you, man. Thank you very much. You heard the man. This show's getting ready to start. Thank you.

I'd like to thank all you people for coming down here tonight. 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Seems like I've been gone from this place for a long time.

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I said, honey,

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You people in the back, you must have some old habits you tried to break. Well, I got a few myself. So I wrote this song called Old Ways. About that, I'd like to do for you now here. I recorded this thing a long time ago, about 6 months ago. 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

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I'm part bionic now, you know. Take this thing off. I usually leave this thing on, but I don't know, it's supposed to be colder up here. This is the first time I've taken this jacket off in a year and a half, so this is quite an event here. It feels a lot better too, I gotta tell you that.

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I'd like to get your help on this next one. You give me a little backbeat, eh, Seattle? What do you say? You know, I love rock and roll myself. It's nice to get a chance to come out here with just a little acoustic stuff, you know, every once in a while. But I'm sure that we can do something here together. As a matter of fact, I'd like to try something here. That's as much noise as I can make. Now, what can you do out there?

That was a pretty good one. I like to do this one here, especially for people in the back, way back there, and also people on the sides, this side over here, and that side, and the people in the front too. And you people backstage also, I like to do it for you. I like to do it for the mayor too, actually. Hey, you know, the guy's got to go home eventually, you know what I mean? Since I'm doing it for you, though, I think I better use the right harp. You having a good time tonight? I'm glad to hear that.

Well, everybody, we got a long show for you tonight, and I know that. Don't seem that long, but sort of flies on by for me. But I take a little intermission here, so if I wander off, don't worry, I'll come back, all right? Except one night in Louisville, I wandered off and I never came back. That's too bad. I'd like to apologize to some of you who bought tickets and I had to turn them in and come back. I'll do what I can to make that up to you tonight. I said that, you know, I was kind of, I felt funny because I stood on the edge of the stage and I like to warn the crowd, you know, when I'm going to leave. So they, you know, like I don't just walk off and everybody, you know, they go, what happened? You know, so I said that, you know, almost every night I try to say that so people know what's going on. That night I said it and I just wandered off into the monitors, stepped right into that, and then, you know, I was, I'm kind of on the floor after that, I guess. I don't know what happened. But anyway, last thing I said was, I'll be right back, don't worry about it. So I read about it in the newspaper the next day. Too bad.

awesome.

0: I'll be back.
1: All right, Don't Be Denied from Neil Young's album, Time Fades Away. And the year, 1973. How well do you know Neil Young's music? Do you know what was the best-selling album of the year, 1972? And who indeed was the bass player on that very album? I'll be back with the answer to that and a few items of interest for you right after this.

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3: Well, I know that I enjoy that beautiful backup singing behind Neil, and I think that everybody out there does. And the people who are doing that, the Redwood Boys. Hi, you guys.
4: Hey, you guys.
3: How you doing?
5: Fine, Dan.
3: Well, I know that you haven't been together too awfully long. How in the world did Neil find you guys? Go ahead.
5: Well, he heard us singing on a Tanya Tucker record, and from there he liked the sound, so he went to California and did his album.
3: So the rest is history. You guys are on tour with Mr. Neil Young after being together for only 6 months. That has to be some kind of dream story, huh?
5: I'll tell you, Dan, it's almost like a whirlwind. I think I'm really caught up in something big here. I really like Neil Young.
3: Well, you guys sound terrific. I know that you guys sing real well together. Could you just do me like off the cuff a little note or something like that?
6: Duck and cover.
3: Duck and cover. By golly, these guys put me on all the time. Thank you, Redwood Boys. I'll be back with an item of interest right after this.
7: Shells to crawl into like Bert the Turtle, so we have to cover up in our own way. Paul and Patty know this. No matter where they go or what they do, they always try to remember what to do if the atom bomb explodes right then. It's a bomb, duck and cover. Here's Tony going to his Cub Scout meeting. Tony knows the bomb can explode any time of the year, day or night. Duck and cover. Atta boy, Tony, that flash means act fast. 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Duck and cover. 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Duck and cover. First, you duck. Then, you cover. 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Duck and cover under the table. It's a bomb. Duck and cover. Duck and cover. Duck and cover. Duck and cover. Duck and cover. Duck and cover yourself. Duck and cover. Duck and cover. Duck and cover.

0: exactly what to do, friends. Now tell me right out loud. What are you supposed to do when you see the Flash? No!
1: We've got just a few minutes here before we start the second half of the show, so I thought we'd move right on over to our national weather map. As you can see, there's a high that's moved through this area on the national forecast for today. They actually had rain in the Seattle area. Well, they were wrong. It was a beautiful day today. As you can see, there's a cold front that's moving down through the Midwest, and it's become a stationary front here in the Rockies with a low down over the Phoenix area here. It's quite hot down in that area. There's a high down over New Orleans, which is keeping that area pretty clear. And as you can see, it's hot here in Texas, Kansas, Oklahoma, and generally quite a pretty day all across the rest of the country. The high for tomorrow is 114 degrees. Of course, that's for Gila Bend, Arizona. The high here is near 70 with a low in the mid-50s and a 20% chance of rain, of course. I saw a lot of partygoers out there this afternoon. I know that some of you people are out there have started to party already. I thought you might want to know this little fact. The sunrise tomorrow morning is at 5:43. I know a bunch of you will be seeing that very sunrise. This is Dan Clear. We'll be back right after this.
2: Big kid, what kind of it?
3: It's the 2,297 Howdy Doody Show, starring Howdy Doody and the Butler Bob Smith.
4: Mr. Buster, have you heard from Corny Cobb?
5: Well, you know I have. And it's about time he came home.
4: Yeah.
5: That Chief Thunderthunder runs that store like an Indian trading
4: post. Oh, say, Howdy, has the mailman arrived as yet? I'm expecting something.
6: Yes, Buffalo Bob, he's been here, but
4: good.
6: There's no letter from Mr. Cobb.
4: Well, how do you like that? I don't understand this. After all, Corny, he was due home from Paris a week ago. There's been no word from him at all.
5: Yeah, well, if I know Corny, he's been having such a good time, he doesn't want to come home.
4: Yeah, well, even so, I'm sure he would have written or sent us a cablegram or... I'm going to call Corny Cobb right now. Yes. Hello, long distance. Give me...
1: Well, we like to talk to Neil Young fans, and I have a couple of Neil Young fans here with me right now. Well, you came to see Neil Young, huh?
7: Neil who, Dan?
1: Neil Young.
7: I don't know Neil Young. Oh, you mean that guy doing the opening act for Neil and the Shocking Pigs? All right. Hey, isn't he almost done, Dan?
1: Neil and the Shocking Pigs?
7: Oh, yeah, Dan. They are the dreamiest group. Oh, do they move me.
1: She said Neil and the Shocking Pigs. What?
8: Neil and the Shocking Pigs, right.
1: Why do you think they're here?
8: I saw their bus, and I partied with one last night.
1: You saw a bus? Neil and the Shocking Pigs. Look, this is Neil Young Trans Solo Tour, and this is Neil's show tonight. It's not Neil and the Shocking Pigs. I don't care what you saw outside.
7: No way, Dan. This is Neil and the Shocking Pigs. I got a comb.
1: You may have a comb. You're confused, young lady.
7: No, Dan, you are confused. We saw the bus. We saw the pink Cadillac. We know. I mean, I partied with the lead singer last night. Oh, he's so dreamy.
1: We have several thousand people out there who know this is the Neil Young Show. This is not Neil and the Shocking Pinks. So if you don't mind,
7: Dan, I think you're some kind of L7, honey, if you never heard of Neil and the Shocking Pinks.
1: I happen to know what an L7 is, so this interview is over. Thank you very much. This is Dan Clear. Now this word.
9: Gloria. I've just picked up my new evening dress.
10: Oh,
9: have you gotten yours yet?
10: Well, I haven't had time yet, but I will.
9: By the way, Gloria, do you need money?
10: I always need money.
9: Then I'm the one who can lend it to you. I just went into the banking business.
10: What?
9: I'm lending money. $1 until next allowance day. To anyone who needs it.
10: What's your rate of interest?
9: Well, the bank charges as high as 6%, but I'm only charging 1%.
10: Just 1%? If I lend you a dollar, you pay back to me twice. Another dollar? Another dollar interest? It's a bargain when you think the banks are charging as much as 6%. Are you sure?
1: Hi, this is Dan Clear, live backstage again. I have with me a couple of Seattle natives, and I think you guys are Neil Young fans, right?
11: That's right. Absolutely.
1: Well, I happen to know you as Ann and Nancy Wilson Hart, right?
11: That's right, man.
1: All right. What a treat. What a treat. I tell you, it's a real thrill for me to have you guys back here.
11: Dan, it's good to be home.
1: Absolutely. This is a great city. You know, it's my first time in Seattle. You know that last night at the hotel, we caught 14 giant bass out the window of the Edgewater Hotel. We were up all night last night.
11: Wow, you guys were partying.
1: We were partying for sure.
11: Well, that's something to closely top the Led Zeppelin mud shark story. I'm sure you've heard that.
1: Listen, we beat the mud sharks all to pieces. Now, what are you guys up to right now?
11: Well, we just got home, we finished our album, we're here, we're having a good time at the Neil Young Show.
1: All right, what's the name of your new album?
11: It's called Passion Works. Passion works, folks.
1: Whoa, it does work too, doesn't it?
11: That's right, Dan.
1: Well, thank you very much. I'm a big fan of you guys. I wish you had brought me an album or something. My goodness.
11: Dan.
1: Oh, what a treat. Thank you very much. Ann and Nancy Wilson, you guys are something. Yeah, this is Dan Clear. We'll be back after this.
12: Larry.
13: Whenever the laws of any state are broken, a duly authorized organization swings into action. It may be called the state police, state troopers, militia, the rangers, or the highway patrol. These are the stories of the men whose training, skill, and courage have enforced and preserved our state laws.

0: Hi, this is Dan Clear backstage with Mr. Larry Cragg, who is also one of the members of our crew here, who also has worked with lots of different people. Larry, I know that you're a guitar repairman in your off time, right?
1: That's right, Dan.
0: Who are some of the guys you worked with, Larry?
1: Oh, Crosby, Stills, and Nash, of course, and done a lot of work for Carlos Santana, and last time the Stones came through this country, they dropped all their guitars off at my shop.
0: Well, Larry, you're doing wireless this time and all of that. What did you bring us to show us tonight?
1: Well, I thought the folks out there in TV land would like to see this synclavier. Neil's going to play it tonight, and he played it on his last album, Trans. And it's a digitally controlled computer that controls this thing. And if you push the right buttons, it'll play itself.
0: Wow, that has actually 16 tracks there, huh?
1: Yeah, 16 digital tracks built right into it.
0: Where is that on stage, Larry?
1: Well, if the folks will look right down there below the TV set, there's one on stage.
0: Oh my goodness, and there's, what is that black box down there, Larry?
1: Well, over there, that's something called a Lindrum. That's a whole drummer in a box. You push the different buttons and, you know, one button goes for a tom-tom, another button goes for the kick drum.
0: So Neil will be playing that on a couple of his electronic songs, right?
1: Yeah, and you can pre-program that also.
0: Well, Larry, where did you get this shirt? Cal Neva, what is that, man?
1: Well, this is from Neil's latest movie, Human Highway, and I did the wireless sound on it, so they gave me this t-shirt.
0: So that's due to come out soon, huh? I guess this summer sometime.
1: Yeah.
0: All right, don't miss Human Highway for sure. A nuclear comedy right down Dan Clear's alley. Thank you, Larry, for coming back. And
1: my pleasure. Good to be in Seattle.
0: Absolutely. It's beautiful up here, and it's a hell of a crowd out here.
1: That's right.
0: Thanks a lot. See you in just a minute. Now this word. Backstage here that there's a lot of smoke in the auditorium tonight. Gee whiz. So I made up this little map here to show you, just in case that you're just a little bit confused or befuddled as to where you are. As you can see, here's Puget Sound, and there's the ferry that goes across here. Now, we are exactly right here where, you know, where 99 comes down. You can actually, on your way home, if you're going north, you can get on 5, take 5 south, take 90 east, or 520 east. You don't want to drive west too far, unless, of course, you're on the ferry. So for those people who are just a little befuddled, don't know exactly where you are exactly right here. This is Dan Clear. We'll be back after this.

0: found out I was coming to Seattle, a couple of my friends bought me a gift. And by golly, I haven't had to use it. So let me let you take a look at this. I know a lot of you have seen this. So since we're not going to be having to use this here in the Seattle area, you probably won't even need anything like this for the rest of the whole summer, by golly. So let's just get rid of that. Not going to be any more rain the rest of this summer. Dan Clear says so. Now this word. This is Dan Clear again. I have with me Mr. Greg McClure, who's with radio station KZOK. Hi, Greg. How you doing, man?
1: Pretty good, Dan. Just call me McNews, all right?
0: McNews. So you're in the news department there, right?
1: That's right. Get up real early in the morning and tell you what's happening.
0: Well, I bet a lot of those fans out there do indeed listen to you in the mornings and really appreciate your timely news features. Now, as far as Dan Clear is concerned, do you think that he would make a good newsman?
1: I think Dan Clear is doing a damn good job.
0: Well, Greg, thank you very much, man. Let's take a look at that t-shirt. Now, I know that you probably brought me a couple of those, right?
1: Oh, a whole half dozen.
0: Well, Greg, thank you very much. I know KZOK. What's your motto here in this market?
1: All rock and roll and no BS.
0: Whoa, that's a hot one. All rock and roll and no BS. So you're going to play Neil's new album for us, aren't you?
1: I'm betting we will.
0: All right. It's new album called Everybody's Rockin'. So I hope everybody gets hold of it and plays it and has a lot of fun with it. Thank you very much for coming. And I know I did a little interview with you on the radio this morning and it felt real good, my friend.
1: Well, thank you, Dan. It feels good to be here, too.
0: Thanks a lot, Greg. This is Dan Clear. Now this word.
2: Just as glad as you are and everybody's very proud of you, the other candidates were fine. You are the queens of Ruben. I crown you Queen Darlene. Queen Darlene!
3: Ladies and gentlemen, good evening to you. This is John Cameron Swayze bringing you a Christmas gift suggestion from Timex. 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A watch that's not merely water resistant, but waterproof, according to the United States government standards. 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Well, let's see what's happened to the Timex. 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One more reason why more people buy and give Timex than any other watch in the world.

0: ladies and gentlemen, for your wonderful welcome. I'm happy to be with all of you again.
1: I'm today from Muriel to find to God. The pleasure that I give is really better by far. I'm today from Muriel, only a dime.
2: I'm going to pick me up and smoke me sometime.
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4: Hi, this is Dan Clear backstage again. You know, we like to show you how things are on the road, and we shot, oh my goodness, just a second. We just had a special guest come in this, come on in here. My goodness, Mr. Neil Young. Hiya, Neil. Well, I'm fine. Nice to see you, my friend.
5: Good to see you, too.
4: Well, Neil, I had a funny thing happen a little bit earlier. I had a couple of girls come in here, and they had some mistaken, they had the idea that there was a group here called Neil and the Shocking Pinks, and they just gave me all kinds of trouble about that.
5: What?
4: Neil and the Shocking Pinks.
5: Well, that's pretty strange, Dan.
4: In what way, Neil?
5: The Shocking Pinks?
4: The Shocking Pinks.
5: Well, you know, that's the name of the first rock and roll group I ever saw.
4: You gotta be kidding.
5: That was a long time ago, too. I was 12 years old when I saw that group.
4: Well, those guys certainly couldn't be around today. I mean, gee whiz, they must be in their late 60s or something.
5: Well, did you ask them what year it was?
4: No, I didn't. They were dressed in like 50s outfits.
5: Oh, I don't know what to say about that. I don't know. That's very strange to me.
4: So that was the first rock and roll group you ever saw, Neil and the Shocking Pinks.
5: That's right. Now, just the Shocking Pinks. I was down on the floor with them.
4: You were just a child.
5: Yeah, I was only 12 years old.
4: 12. Well, Neil, that's got me bumfuzzled. You know, that's a great audience out there.
5: Bumfuzzled?
4: Yes, it does. You know, that's a great audience out there. And we can hear them back here. These walls are shaking. I guess you had a great first half, huh?
5: Well, it felt good out there. I started off, I thought I was a little shaky at the first, but then it got together after the first couple of songs, and it felt real good.
4: Sure sounded good back here. What's in store for us for the second half of the show, Neil?
5: Well, I'm going to do a few things from Rust Never Sleeps, and a couple of things from Trans, and a few new things, and a couple other things.
4: Well, Neil Young, thank you very much for coming back to Trans Tour Television. It's always a pleasure to have you back here, and I know that everybody always likes to get a good close-up look at you, my friend.
5: Wow.
4: And you know, I got this rose from heart, and if you take that on stage with you, I'd appreciate it.
5: Oh, thank you, Dan. Thank you, Heart.
4: Thank you, Neil Young. You got a show to do.
5: Great crowd out there tonight, isn't it?
4: Absolutely. Go knock them dead, my friend.
5: Yeah,
4: so long, Mr. Neil Young. He's on his way to the stage. Stand by for action.

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1: Well, I guess they wouldn't like her very much.

Would you like to help me do something here tonight, everybody? Like to help me do something here in Seattle tonight? We're going to combine the magic of music and modern technology here tonight. And roll back the years here in Seattle. Do you want to go back? Do you want to go back? Well, you can help me by singing me on this. Sing along with me on this song here. You know, when I was writing this song, everything I've done in my life to that time was flashing through my mind. I was about 19 years old. I was thinking about my first girlfriend, my first automobile, and flunking out of high school, and the first rock and roll band I ever saw in my life. The Shocking Pinks, that's right. Up there on that stage with those beautiful pink suits, I never forgot it, people. Left a mark on me. So if you'd like to help me combine the magic of music and modern technology here tonight and roll back the years here in Seattle, give me a little help and I think we can do it here. The louder you sing, the farther back we go.

the Barkers and the color blue. You can't beat 20 on.

You're leaving there too soon. Oh, to live on Sugar Mountain with the barkers and the colored balloons. You can't be 20 on Sugar Mountain, though you're thinking that you're leaving there too soon. You're leaving.

0: Danny Clear's dance party, the hippest television show this side of everywhere. You know, we've been talking backstage here. We found out that there's the hottest band in the land, Neil and the Shocking Pinks, are somewhere backstage here, and we've been trying to reach them to see if we can't get them to play a couple of songs. Neil and the Shocking Pinks, right now, let's see if we... Has that call gone through yet? We're trying to reach Mr. Vito Toledo, who is their manager, so we can make some kind of deal to get them to play a couple of tunes for us. Hello, Mr. Vito Toledo.
1: Hey, this is a Jeff Pollard job. Danny, how you doing? Glad to talk to you.
0: Well, I'm fine, Mr. Do you mind if I call you Vito?
1: Absolutely not. I love your TV show. Thanks for spinning our platter.
0: Well, thank you, Vito. Now, what are the Shocking Pinks doing here in the Seattle area, man?
1: Well, we was working a show with Ray Charles and Chuck Willis, and me and the King was up at the market there looking for C. Melody Sax today, what we found, autographed by Rudy Wurlitzer himself, and we was over at Emmett Watson's Oyster Bar, chucking some oysters and eating away, when Emmett said, hey, you know, they having a dance party over there, so here we are tonight.
0: Yeah, we are having a dance party here tonight, and I'll tell you what, man, we're having some fun. Now, Vito, I know you guys just got a brand new 33 and a third.
1: Absolutely. It's called Everybody's Rockin'. It'll be in your store. I want you to go in the store and tell the record man that Vito said, hey, Neil and the Shotgun Pinks, Everybody's Rockin'. I want you to get it.
0: Well, I'll tell you what, Vito, we're going to be spinning that platter here on Danny's Dance Party. I'll tell you for sure, man, because Neil and the Shocking Pinks has to be my most favorite group of all times. For darn sure, I'll tell you that, man. Now, Vito, I know you have a question for those people out there.
1: I got one question. Cats and Chicks of Seattle, do you want to rock?
0: Do you want to rock? Ladies and gentlemen, Neil and the Shocking Pinks. Are you ready to rock? Are you ready?

Thank you so much, ladies and gentlemen, for bringing us back. We've been gone a long time. We're so lucky to be here tonight in Seattle. We'd like to do one now that King made famous just a couple of years ago, his first record.

Seattle. We're so happy to be here tonight. 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I saw one of you young ladies out there, Robin. I'd like you to have this. Take that comb. Thank you. We'd like to do our new single for you now. It's our new 78, ladies and gentlemen. Out on Rocket Records. Now, if you buy this record, please don't drop it now, because it'll break. Me and the boys will feel it. This is called Wondering. You got me thinking about it, honey. 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
1: I thought it was great. 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
0: Does the word genius apply?
1: Oh, yeah. Oh, yeah.
0: Strange. I wouldn't want him for a roommate, but...
1: Man, I can't believe it. It was just fabulous.
0: Definitely the most interesting concert I've ever seen.
1: Me too.
0: I don't know if it's the best, but it's certainly up there.
1: Yeah, I don't know if Bowie can, you know, he's pretty weird and interesting. And I don't think he can outdo this in any way. What do you want me to carry you in? I got your binoculars.
0: It's fine.
1: You can shove stuff in there if you want.
0: Sure. Isn't this nice? Just a sign of the times. Also, I don't know if you know about this, but puts a bag in the recording method, so if you only own one arm, you can still work a second.

38.

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0: Thank you, folks. 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Mrs. Johnson, that was for you. Too many songs about the moon, I understand. Steve Martin told me that. I couldn't tell if he was joking or not, so I just kept going, kept writing songs about the moon. Not comedians are funny.
1: Go figure.
0: He's fine.

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California. Thank you so much for coming. We really appreciate seeing your faces. We'd like to have some civil disobedience with you tonight as kind of a group growth. We all get together and break the law in one big place. We all become criminals together. Just like getting off that boat and coming onto the North American continent the first time, all those 32 people or whatever it was, we're together, and we're together now, and we were together then. And these precious living things are with us tonight. And we'd love to share them with you. But unfortunately, due to the California seed law, we are unable to share these with you legally. I know, I don't like it either, it's so sad. If any of you representatives are in the house tonight, please stand up. Oh, there's a lot of people standing, I know you're not representatives. Okay, if you voted for them, oh, dead silence. Wait a minute. No, we can't do that. That's not right. I can only do this for a minute because I'm an entertainer. I'm not supposed to be talking to you. I'm supposed to be singing and playing. But unfortunately, I just don't give a shit. So, I would love to share these beautiful living things with you all. There's some organic Henderson's Black Seeded Simpson lettuce here. Now, if you share this with me, and I came more than 3 miles from where I got this, I'm ready. Take me away. Wherever you are, police, I know you're around here somewhere. I am a criminal. I'm ready to go. I'm going to involve all these people, and please don't arrest all of them. That would be a logistics nightmare. Just me and Lucas. Okay. And so I'm going to share these with you. Please take a minute of your time during the show and take these seeds and pass them. Share them with your neighbors. This is a criminal act in the state of California, passed by your representatives. And in this audience out here, in case there's any police around the edges, we have farm girls and a farmer. And they got a lot of seeds for y'all. Where are you? Farmer John, fantastic, you look so good. Fantastic, there he is. And what happened? This is kind of like a religious experience. You gotta bring Reverend Billy back out here. Hey, wait a minute. Oh, hey, hi. Share those seeds. All right, here. You too, share them.

please pass these seats back because we have a lot of potential criminals in the audience tonight.

They're not very aerodynamic. Organic leeks, right here. Well, we love you, and we hope that you enjoy sharing your seeds with your neighbors and plant them and see what happens. They're all organic. You know, it is okay to share seeds in California if they're corporate seeds. They have to be marked by the corporate, you know, they have to have everything exactly right the way a corporation would do it. Then it's fine. So if you buy GMO seeds from the corporation, you can give them to anybody you want. But if you do what we just did, you could go to jail. Now you gotta wonder who wrote that law and who are the people behind that law. I have no idea who they are, biotech companies, no. Okay, I gotta stop talking. We just got a 30-minute warning. Thanks for sharing.

Song, I wrote that last song for a 47 Buick. 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

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Places that look good, you know, but this place looks great. But that doesn't really matter. It's got to sound good, too, you know. But this does sound good. Actually, this sounds great. And you can really tell when you just play, you know, something that sounds sort of like a garbage can, like this. If it sounds good, and you know, then hey, this place is great. It's a little tune I wrote a long time ago. I'd like to share with you. And, I never put it out on a record. I don't think that I can remember anyway.

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I can't get behind that way. I'm just having a set change. I have to have a sponsor pretty soon to pay for this stuff.

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Okay. Love is a rose, but you better not pick it. It only grows when it's on the vine. A handful of thorns and you'll know you missed it. You lose your love when you see the word mine.

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I can feel it coming. This is just a little quiet one here.

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Not everybody has a pet. You don't have, doesn't have to be an animal. You might have an animal pet. Just about animals in general. I was watching TV during the Persian Gulf War like everybody else. And I saw a lot of stuff there that, you know, I'll never forget. But the thing that stuck in my mind the most out of everything I saw was a picture of the water in the Persian Gulf covered with oil, and it was just kind of moving real slow. And the waves were coming up, and it was just black, you know. And then this bird came walking out of the water. It was completely covered. And it walked right up to the camera, kind of, and just looked at the camera. I don't think that bird's here tonight. I thought I heard it there.

0: I'm listening. I'm listening.
1: Yeah.

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It's a good thing. How you people doing up there, all right? Okay, well, this next song here is kind of it's a sensitive song, so we're going to do it on this big black thing here.

0: screwed it up. 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
1: Okay.
0: Bear with me. But I like the way you went with me on that. I like that. Even a song like that, you know, I like to do it right. There's no sense in rewriting it now, I don't think. That was good, though. I went to the wrong words, and I heard everybody singing the wrong words right away. Maybe it's too soon for that one. I'll tell you what. I'm going to do that one, but I'm not going to do it right now, because I'll do it in a minute. Our request lines are temporarily closed. The girls have taken a break. They're eating sandwiches in the back room, and no one's answering. What we would like to try to do this generic replacement song for you now. Please bear with us as we are having technical difficulties. We'll be right back with the sound portion.

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You know, like, if you've seen it, you ever seen somebody, you go to see them, you know, they could do it, like, they do the song you came to see, but they do it, like, so fast. It's, like, gone. What happened to it? You know, it's like this, you know. It's a trap you can fall into if you do it over and over again, but I've seldom heard of anyone who's actually forgotten one of theirs. So I guess I must be a little different in that respect. But anyway, I hope you enjoyed that one, even though I played it backwards.

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Tonight's

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0: So what happened to Spuds? 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I mean, you know. What happened? Too much butt or something? Too many girls in bathing suits?
1: No, impossible.
0: Not.
2: Come on, runner, got
0: it. I want to do a song for my dog. It's a song I wrote for my dog Elvis. He's a hound dog, and Elvis used to travel with me all the time on my bus. For about 10 years, he traveled all around the country with me, and he was a hell of a good friend. But doggy cancer got him. No way to escape these things. I wrote a song about Elvis and remember him by. And I don't want anybody coming up to me after the show and saying, "Neil, I'm sorry about your dog, man." If you come up and say something like somebody said to me the other night, something really nice, you come up and say, "Neil, my dog wasn't at the show, but if he had been at the show, he would have loved that song you sang about your dog." So anyway, my dog's name was Elvis, and he was a great dog. He was the kind of a dog that he just knew. He knew if he didn't like somebody. Somehow, if there was a jerk that you didn't like, he knew that. People couldn't figure it out, you know. How does he know? I don't know how he knew. But he only bit people I didn't like. I still can't figure it out. Not a bad bite, you know. But bad enough to scare the hell out of them so they never came in. And he had a nose that was the greatest nose of all dogdom. So I'm here to testify. He could track a deer

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Well, the song actually is not about Elvis, it's about old King. I knew you'd understand that.

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He wasn't that fast, but he was persistent. He knew his nose was gonna get it. Once I was walking across my ranch and saw this deer come at me. It was right at me. He walked right by me going, went right by like that. And I saw Elvis go by. He's going the other way. About 20 feet over to my right. The deer is going by on my left. Elvis is going by. He never looked up. He knew his nose didn't need eyes. So he'd go wherever that deer went for the last hour and a half. He knew the deer was going to slow down.

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I'm serious, too. 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
1: Yeah.
2: It's time for us to get together with a new kind of hootenanny. It's a new kind of hootenanny, and you're going to witness it here at Santa Barbara Bowl tonight for the first time. It's a hootenanny where we all do something bad.
0: Yeah!
2: But it feels good.
3: Really excited.
2: This basket is full of life, living things. And I'm going to open it in a minute. Yeah, they're very resilient in there, very resilient. I'm not worried about them at all. Well, I am a little worried about them because they can't get around like they used to get around. California seed law stops them from getting around. They can't be taken by you more than 3 miles from where they came out of the ground. And you can't give them to anybody else anymore. That's true.
3: Ooh.
2: That just happened.
3: Ooh.
2: I'd like you to join me, and also any police, please come on.

because, you know, I got a show to do. I have serious, I came here to work. What I'd like to do is share these seats and encourage you to take them more than 3 miles. Each package contains organic seeds. This is organic red winter kale. Here's organic cilantro. I recognize his handwriting. To this law. So come on down. Come on over. If you're in the parking lot, come on out and take me away. I'm ready to go. As soon as I finish playing this show.

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Thank you. We much appreciate it. I'd like to do a song that's probably just a little longer than the curfew is supposed to be. And we're going to try real hard to do it shorter. We've never tried to do that before. And I want you to know we're really trying. I certainly hope we offend somebody.

0: And now, Mr. Ben Young has an announcement that he would like to make.
1: I would like to introduce my father, my friend, Neil Young.

Thank you, Ben. Thank you, Miss Peggy, Miss Vicky. It's great to be here for another Brit Show with all of you today. Some of our oldest supporters are here. Some of the oldest people in the Bay Area may be here. But we all started somewhere.

0: Enjoy it. Love.
1: Neil Young. He'll be back later on, in and out, doing a lot more music for you during the course of the day. But right now, let's get this rock and roll show started. What do you say? Let's have a big hand for the man, Neil Young.
0: Hey, how you doing?

Thank you, folks. It's great to be here with you tonight. One more time.

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And actually forgot to put my harmonica in the rack for the first time in 72 years.

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But, you know, water. 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

0: out some of my friends to play a few tunes with me now. I'd like to bring out Lucas Nelson and the Promise of the Real and Micah Nelson.
1: Thank you.

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I'm so forgetful. 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Can you turn this up so that I can dominate? It's not on. I can't hear it. I'm not going to be impressive if it's not on. But you're almost there, Mark. 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
0: Say good night, Peggy.
2: 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Venya.
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And the

0: to sing a new tune for you now. It's a new song. Some of the old songs I can slip into them, but I've sung them so many times, you know. I know that may sound strange to you because you've heard them maybe just on a piece of plastic or something, you know. But I really sung them a lot, you know. I can't do them justice, some of them, because I've just done it so much, you know. If you ever fall in love with a girl you just had too much of, all of a sudden it was gone. 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It's that song I had. 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It's good. I'll do that.
1: Nice night. 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

knew that Laurel Canyon is full of famous stars, but I hate them worse than leopards, and I'll kill them in their cars.

0: any country, man?
1: Country western? 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
2: Yeah.
1: So, I'll do the song's a little novelty tune. All you country singers, I want you to sing along in the choruses. 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This is for you, man. No shit.

0: I got one more song I'd like to sing for you. It's another new one. I know you haven't heard a lot of these songs. I haven't had a chance to sing them for people. So. It's a song here. I wrote in a motel room in Los Angeles. Tell you a story about Southern Man.
1: Tell me a story.
0: Okay. I was at the Oakland Coliseum. And I was playing away, you know. I was having a pretty mediocre time, actually. It wasn't that hot, you know. It was show number 58. And we were all tired, you know. The band wasn't right in the first place. It's one of those things, you know. By the time we got there, Southern Man, you know, everybody every night would yell, Southern Man, Southern Man. And I could do it, you know, it's nice. But I went to sing it, you know, and I was singing away and I started off. And by then, you know, I sang with Crosby, Stills, and Nash, and I sang by myself, and I was singing with these other guys, you know. You know, by then I was starting to sort of feel like a whirlwind, you know. Even though I really believe the song, you know, that, you know, where I was at, where I wrote it, you know. But anyway, I was singing away, you know, Southern Man, better keep your head. Don't forget what the good book. And this guy in the front row, you know, he's about as far away as me and you, you know. He jumped up and went, right on, right on, oh, I love it. You know, he felt really good, I could tell, you know. All of a sudden, just, you know, this black cop just walked up to him, you know. And it just was the scene, the way it looked to me. And he just crunched me. And I just took my guitar off and put it on the ground and got in the car and went home, you know. A lot of those people couldn't understand it because they couldn't see from the other end, you know. They thought I just freaked out or something, you know. There's something about it, and ever since then, I've never sung the song. I don't know why. I sang a lot, you know. I sang every night for a long time, and I really... That's the story, anyway. I couldn't do it. I don't feel it right now.
2: Don't do it. Please don't do it.
0: So anyway, we're in this motel room. We were trying some honey slides. I don't know what... You know what honey slide is? Honey slides? Just, you know, real poor grade marijuana. The worst you can get on the street, you know. And you take it, you know. Just get your old lady, you know, if you got one. Get her to cook up on the stove, you know. Put that grass in the grinder, you know. Get it real fine. Put it in the frying pan. Put it on the stove. Turn the heat up a little. Wait till that grass just starts to smoke. Just a little bit. Take it off the heat. You don't want to burn it too much. Then you take the honey, you know, get a half a glass of honey about this big. I hope you ladies are listening tonight. This is really important. And just heat that honey right up till it's slippery, you know. And then mix that grass with it, you know. Take that fine grass that you've cooked up, you know, just till it was started to smoke, and then you took it off. You mix those together, and you with a spoon, you know, and this thing. And then I think you should eat it after that, yeah. Just eat it after that. Just eat a little of it, you know, maybe a spoonful or two. You'd be surprised, you know, it just makes you feel fine. For that cheap grass, it's great. Just, you know, in these times, we gotta think about things like that. I heard Ryan talking earlier about meatballs, you know. I got about 180 meatballs where I went, and I could only eat about one of them. I saved them though, they're on the fridge. Anyway, back to the motel. We're just sitting around having a few honey slides. They slow you down quite a bit, you know. There's nothing to really get fast for anyway. This song just sort of came to us. We were all sitting around just playing these chords, playing with my friends, Rusty Kershaw, Ben Keith, sitting around the motel room.

they just bore me now. But deep inside myself, but I'll get out somehow.

0: Well, thanks a lot, folks. This will be my last tune. It's really been fun playing for you. Even though my songs are sad. Listen, I got two songs I could play. One of them is sort of a...
1: Just play both.
0: Play both, thank you. What if I... Maybe I'll do a segue. That's a good idea. That's good. I like that idea. Well, I'll do the slow one first, and then I'll do the fast one, sort of go off and just a big flurry, you know? Flash the shit out of everybody with the fast one at the end. This is a love song that I learned recently. I wrote it, too. It's a love song. It's one of the saddest love songs I've ever heard. It's the bottom line.

folks. This is a big finale here. Ooh, sounds like open. I think I will. I think this is the right harmonica. I really hope it is, folks. This is an old song I wrote a long time ago.

See the girl dance. See the girl dance.

if it's at all.

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